0: Hello, I've just popped in to remind you about Grease Paint and Stage Lights. 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
1: President Trump has confirmed he did intervene in the red card row over US striker Folarin Balogun. UEFA has strongly criticised FIFA's decision not to uphold the automatic ban, meaning he will play against Belgium. Mr. Trump says he called FIFA's president Gianni Infantino to discuss the suspension, which was then overturned.
2: I asked for a review because I didn't think it was a foul. And, you know, again, I'm good at this stuff. I didn't think it was a foul. I thought it was two great athletes that crashed into each other and got entangled. That was not a guy punching somebody in the face.
1: Meanwhile, England are now prepping for their next World Cup encounter against Norway on Saturday. They secured a place in the last eight after a 3-2 win against Mexico. Prince Harry won't be staying at Buckingham Palace when he returns to the UK. His team announced he would be staying, but royal officials insist he missed a crucial deadline to let them know. And Britain's Arthur Ferry is through to the quarterfinals of Wimbledon. That's the latest from Radio News Hub. I'm David Hall.
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1: A dry and sunny morning with most places feeling very warm or very hot. Further rain or showers will affect some northern areas, though temperatures are good with a high of 30 degrees Celsius.
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1: A row involving Donald Trump is overshadowing the World Cup. The president's confirmed he did call the head of FIFA, Gianni Infantino, to review a ban on US striker Folarin Balogun. Following the call, the one-match suspension was overturned and Balogun will now play in the USA's match against Belgium. The president says he felt he had to intervene.
2: If you would have taken him out, I think it would have really stained this incredible champion. We have our best players. And they have to have their best. And if we win or we lose, it's fair. Otherwise, let's say we lost him and we lose the game. It would be a terrible thing.
1: Meanwhile, England are now prepping for their next World Cup encounter against Norway on Saturday. Up to 10,000 people have been evacuated from their homes after wildfires spread through southern France. More than a dozen small towns and villages in the foothills of the French Pyrenees have been evacuated. And Microsoft is cutting almost 5,000 jobs, roughly 2.1% of its workforce. That's the latest from Radio News Hub. I'm David Hall.
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1: A dry and sunny morning with most places feeling very warm or very hot. Further rain or showers will affect some northern areas, though temperatures are good with a high of 30 degrees Celsius.
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1: President Trump has confirmed he did intervene in the red card row over US striker Folarin Balogun. UEFA has strongly criticised FIFA's decision not to uphold the automatic ban, meaning he will play against Belgium. Mr. Trump says he called FIFA's president Gianni Infantino to discuss the suspension, which was then overturned.
2: I asked for a review because I didn't think it was a foul. And, you know, again, I'm good at this stuff. I didn't think it was a foul. I thought it was two great athletes that crashed into each other and got entangled. That was not a guy punching somebody in the face.
1: Meanwhile, England are now prepping for their next World Cup encounter against Norway on Saturday. They secured a place in the last eight after a 3-2 win against Mexico. Prince Harry won't be staying at Buckingham Palace when he returns to the UK. His team announced he would be staying, but royal officials insist he missed a crucial deadline to let them know. And Britain's Arthur Ferry is through to the quarterfinals of Wimbledon. That's the latest from Radio News Hub. I'm David Hall.
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1: A dry and sunny morning with most places feeling very warm or very hot. Further rain or showers will affect some northern areas, though temperatures are good with a high of 30 degrees Celsius.
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1: A row involving Donald Trump is overshadowing the World Cup. The president's confirmed he did call the head of FIFA, Gianni Infantino, to review a ban on US striker Folarin Balogun. Following the call, the one-match suspension was overturned and Balogun will now play in the USA's match against Belgium. The president says he felt he had to intervene.
2: If you would have taken him out, I think it would have really stained this incredible champion. We have our best players, and they have to have their best. And if we win or we lose, it's fair. Otherwise, let's say we lost him and we lose the game. It would be a terrible thing.
1: Meanwhile, England are now prepping for their next World Cup encounter against Norway on Saturday. Up to 10,000 people have been evacuated from their homes after wildfires spread through southern France. More than a dozen small towns and villages in the foothills of the French Pyrenees have been evacuated. And Microsoft is cutting almost 5,000 jobs, roughly 2.1% of its workforce. That's the latest from Radio News Hub. I'm David Hall.
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1: A dry and sunny morning with most places feeling very warm or very hot. Further rain or showers will affect some northern areas, though temperatures are good with a high of 30 degrees Celsius.

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1: The USA are out of the World Cup after being beaten at 4-1 by Belgium in the last 16, despite star striker Florian Balogun's red card ban being overturned due to a Donald Trump intervention. FIFA's decision has been heavily criticised by both UEFA and the Belgian Football Federation. Meanwhile, after England's win over Mexico yesterday morning, we can start looking ahead to the quarterfinals. They'll take on Norway. We spoke to Norwegian football commentator Vergad Alstad, who thinks England could be frightened.
2: You have all this history about the Norwegians going abroad to see English teams play, especially Manchester United and Liverpool. Now we have the Leeds-born Erling Braut Haaland, which is the biggest star of English football right now.
1: The Duke of Sussex is set to find out the result of his High Court challenge against the publisher of the Daily Mail today. He and a number of other household names accused Associated Newspapers Limited of unlawful information gathering. A&L strongly deny the claims. And a new test for endometriosis, described as a game changer, has been approved for use in GPs. For On Radio News Hub, I'm Frankie Hersine.
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1: Rain across parts of Scotland with some light drizzle stretching into northwest England. Elsewhere, a dry and sunny day. Still breezy in the north, though. Quite warm, especially in the south, with a high of 30 degrees Celsius.
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1: Good morning. I hope you're having a good start to your day so far. It's Tuesday, the 7th of July, and you're listening to Morning Report with me, Grace McIntosh. Here's what we've got coming up.
2: They're evidence. Evidence that you are becoming more present. Evidence that you are starting to enjoy your life as it is. Evidence that alcohol is losing the job that you once thought it had.
1: It's Alcohol Awareness Week. We're going to hear about some of the little things that change when you ditch the booze.
3: So for students who are waiting for their A-level results, they will have to wait until their results days before they can start to engage with clearing. But actually, there are lots of students who are ready to use clearing already.
1: Uni places for September are now available. Is it time you started looking? And let's see if you recognise this voice.
4: My Barbie really represents my career in entirety, and specifically this moment from Something Beautiful, my latest album.
1: If you're unsure, you'll have to stick around to find out which celebs the latest to get their very own Barbie doll. How's the weather shaping up today? Well, a few showers and spells of rain will continue across northern areas today, although they won't be quite as heavy as yesterday, which is good. It'll stay rather cloudy across Northern Ireland and northwest England, with the odd patch of drizzle here and there. For everyone else, it's a much brighter picture with plenty of sunshine and dry weather. It'll also feel very warm and even hot in places, especially in the south. Top temperatures there could get up to 30 degrees Celsius. Not as warm in the north, with highs of 21 degrees Celsius. Before we get into all of that, Frankie has today's top stories.
5: The USA are out of the World Cup after being beaten 4-1 by Belgium in the last 16, despite star striker Florian Balogun's red card ban being overturned. FIFA's decision has been heavily criticised by both UEFA and the Belgian Football Federations. President Donald Trump admitted calling up FIFA President Gianni Infantino to review the one-match suspension, which will now be served next year. Meanwhile, after England's win over Mexico yesterday morning, we can start looking ahead to the quarterfinals. They'll take on Norway on Saturday after they beat Brazil 2-1. We spoke to Norwegian football commentator Vergad Olstad, who thinks England could be frightened.
6: You have all this history about the Norwegians going abroad to see English teams play, especially Manchester United and Liverpool. Now we have the Leeds-born Erling Braut Haaland, which is the biggest star of English football right now.
5: Poor communication in the NHS to dying patients is causing avoidable stress. That's according to Paula Sussex, the Parliamentary and Health Service Ombudsman. She mentions the severe consequences for their families and spoke on a recent case where Mr. O was not told about his cancer spreading.
7: This is just one of many cases that we've had over the years, and this particular individual we call Mr. O was not told by the trust that his cancer was indeed terminal, and they knew a month before he was told.
5: The Department for Health and Social Care says it's committed to making sure families receive high-quality and personalised end-of-life care. The Duke of Sussex is set to find out the result of his High Court challenge against the publisher of the Daily Mail today. It's after an 11-week trial earlier this year where he and a number of other household names accused Associated Newspapers Limited of alleged unlawful information gathering. A&L strongly denied the claims. And a new test for endometriosis, described as a game changer, has been approved for use in GPs. It aims to dramatically cut the time it takes for women to receive a diagnosis of the condition. At the moment, it can take up to a decade. The test uses a saliva sample to check for tiny biological markers.
1: Thanks for that, Frankie. There's lots going on in today's papers. Let's have a look at some of the front pages. The Guardian leads with Donald Trump's admission to asking FIFA to review that red card given to US striker Florian Balogun. The controversy over Donald Trump's World Cup intervention also makes the front page of the iPaper. Their headline claims the US president forced FIFA to change World Cup rules to help the USA. For context, Balogun was sent off for an accidental foul on an opponent during the USA's last 32 clash with Bosnia and Herzegovina, and as per FIFA rules, he was given a one-match suspension and would have to miss the next game. However, FIFA decided to suspend the one-match ban for a year, and we now know that's all thanks to some stern words from US President Donald Trump, who called FIFA President Gianni Infantino and asked him to review the call. Now, this decision does leave Infantino politically exposed because there are rules in world football from within FIFA that ban government interference in footballing decisions. The Mirror is also leading on this with the one-word headline, foul. They refer to Trump's actions as a move that has sickened football. Balogun did play in the last 16 clash against Belgium in the early hours, but even with the striker available, the USA was sent packing in a 4-1 defeat. Elsewhere, the Daily Express leads on Prince Harry returning to the UK, but being unable to stay at Buckingham Palace after he missed the deadline to ask. The Telegraph also lead with that story, with the headline, King puts foot down to block Harry's stay. And the Financial Times leads with its interview with Ukrainian President Volodymyr Zelensky. He argues that the battle in the sky will determine the Russian-Ukraine conflict's outcome. From the headlines to the hashtags now, I've had a little look at what's got everyone talking online today, and it's no surprise that that USA-Belgium game is trending, with fans congratulating the winning side Belgium, who have progressed to the quarterfinal where they'll face European champion Spain. Other fans are critical of Donald Trump's interference, which made no difference in the end. Away from the footy, Love Island is trending in entertainment after the fallout of an explosive movie night, which exposed some Casa Amor betrayals. Islanders watched clips titled The Affair and Mamma Mika. And movie fans are getting excited for Sir Christopher Nolan's next blockbuster, The Odyssey, as the stars of the epic fantasy action film attended the world premiere in London's Leicester Square. American actress Zendaya was joined by her husband and co-star Tom Holland, and Anne Hathaway, who recently announced she's expecting her third child, was there too, glowing in a beautiful blue dress. Now, be honest, have you found yourself reaching for a glass of wine or a beer recently, then wishing you hadn't? I'm guilty. Well, there do seem to be a lot of excuses, the warm evenings and the footy, for example, but it is Alcohol Awareness Week, and if you'd like to consume a bit less or even give it a miss altogether, we're being asked to consider how booze might truly be impacting our lives and what we can do about it. Lucy Gorman-Lee's been looking into it for us.
8: From birthdays and barbecues to sofa nights and cheering on the team, it's understandable that alcohol often feels like an inevitable part of life. But whether it's sleepless nights, low energy, or increased anxiety, it can affect us in ways we don't always realise, having a knock-on effect on our health and well-being, our relationships, and productivity. It can also put us at a real risk of developing many other long-term health conditions, such as liver disease, high blood pressure, stroke, and cancer. Tracy Ollerenshaw launched her business Sober Glimmers after ditching booze in 2023. She now helps women stop negotiating with alcohol and discover who they are beyond it. She's just had a message from a client who described a less obvious benefit of going sober.
9: She's been away celebrating her wedding anniversary, and her message said it was completely alcohol-free. I didn't miss alcohol one bit. I obviously whooped and cheered in emoji form, but then I probed a little bit. What other glimmers can you tell me? And she said, I spent ages watching a sparrow have a dust bath. And I absolutely love that, because a few weeks ago, that is something she would absolutely not have noticed. This is why I talk about the glimmers, because they can be so easily overlooked, because they can seem so ordinary, like the sparrow. But they're evidence that you are becoming more present, evidence that you are starting to enjoy your life as it is, evidence that alcohol is losing the job that you once thought it had. She also said she's feeling calmer, more patient, more methodical, and that these last 4 weeks have felt longer in a really good way. Those teeny tiny sparrow moments matter. They're telling you so much more than you realise.
8: And Tracy told me the campaign that's going on could really help middle lane or grey area drinkers.
9: I'm massively supportive of Alcohol Awareness Week because it's about creating a different conversation. So often it can be about alcohol dependency, but for the women I work with, they already know that alcohol is affecting their sleep, their anxiety, that the thing is, over time, they've come to rely on it for celebration, connection, to switch off at the end of the day. And it's really getting underneath those conversations. Drinking is so normalized in our culture, you don't have to get to a rock bottom to change anything. And so I always say, how does it feel for you? And what is it taking away from you?
10: If you are questioning your relationship with alcohol, there is a reason for that. And I was questioning mine for about 5 years. But because I wasn't rock bottom, I just continued until I read some books, followed some accounts, and listened to some podcasts, and really submerged myself in the world of being alcohol free. It has been, without a doubt, life-changing. I didn't realise all the stuff it was taking away from me. It's been huge. And that's why I do what I do, because I want anyone who's ever felt like me to feel like I feel now. It's amazing.
8: You can find her on Insta. Just look for Sober Glimmers.
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1: Now, if you've just finished college or sixth form, it probably feels like an endless summer stretching out ahead of you. I remember those days. Enjoy it while you can. The 13th of August may well be in the back of your mind, because that's A-level results day, with BTECs and some of the other level 3 qualifications due around the same time. Well, if you're hoping to go to uni, those results will play a part in where you might be studying for the next few years. What you may not know is that Uni Admission Service, UCAS, has already opened Clearing. Liz Whittaker has more on this.
16: Yeah, if you've ever applied for uni, you know that Clearing is where you can bag a place that you didn't have a conditional or unconditional offer for. Kim Eccleston is from UCAS and explains who it works for.
17: So Clearing is that last step. And what we find is there's usually three different categories of students that use Clearing. It's great for those people that have secured a place, but actually they change their mind at the last minute. So it's a great opportunity for them to find something else. It's a really wonderful opportunity for those who haven't quite got the grades that they expected to get their initial choices. And we also do see good numbers of students using Clearing because they're applying for the first time over that summer period.
16: So if A-level results day isn't till August, why is Clearing opened already?
17: So for students who are waiting for their A-level results, they will have to wait until their results days before they can start to engage with Clearing. But actually, there are lots of students who are ready to use Clearing already. So that might be students who took their exams in earlier years, perhaps on a gap year. It could be students who are taking different types of qualifications, so they do already have their results. So a whole range of people that actually are ready to use Clearing right the way from July.
16: And if somebody's worrying they may not get the results their offers depend on, what should they be doing right now?
17: So there are always lots of opportunities, and it's really important to remember that whatever it is that they want to do, whatever they want to do after they finish their studies, we have tens of thousands of places that go through clearing every year. So whatever your interests are, there's almost certainly going to be something available. And our advice really is always to start research early, look at what's available. We have lots of tools available on our website to help explore different choice options, and start coming up with that short list of opportunities so that however results day plays out, you have that list of options in front of you that you can choose from. The advice we'd always give really is just, it's never too soon to start. Regardless of how you think the sum is going to pan out, it's always worth just having a look at the other opportunities. You might find yourself surprised at what's available, and there's some really, really good options out there for everybody.
16: And how do you go about finding a place in clearing?
17: Yep. So students can visit ucas.com, set up an account if they don't already have one in our hub, and they'll find lots and lots of tools and resources to help explore options. So course listings, all of the clearing courses will be there. But we also have things like virtual work experience and the opportunity to chat with current students using UniBuddy to really find out what the reality of university is like.
16: Thank you very much. So if you've got previous qualifications and fancy a uni course, or you want a safety net in case your results aren't what you'd hoped, or you managed to massively overachieve and maybe in the market for something that requires more points than you were predicted, you know what to do.
1: Thanks for that, Liz. Now, it may not be as prestigious as the Oscars or the Emmys, but having your face and body immortalised on a Barbie is definitely a major achievement. And Tanita Sims tells us about the latest celeb to get their very own doll.
18: Famous women and men, ranging from Beyoncé and Katy Perry to Elton John and Johnny Depp as Jack Sparrow, have been recreated in doll form over the years. And the latest person to be honoured by Mattel Incorporated is Miley Cyrus.
19: This year has been filled with so many really meaningful moments, not just in my career, but in my life. And I think it's so aligned that this is the time that I am announcing this Barbie, because my Barbie really represents my career in entirety, and specifically this moment from Something Beautiful, my latest album.
18: She explained to us how it felt meeting her doll.
19: Seeing my Barbie for the first time is a dream come true. We spent so much time really digging into the details. That's something that wasn't just important for me in designing the Barbie, but that's something that's very important to my own creativity and the way that I represent myself. And she did not miss any marks when it came down to the design of the custom Alaya, the hair, the accessories, the makeup, structure. Every detail was purposeful, and we spent a lot of time perfecting her, not to be perfect, because that wouldn't be representative of me, but to actually be down to the details of this golden burning sun look that I had.
18: So what message do you have for girls?
19: Advice I would give to achieve your dreams is always authenticity, staying true to yourself. It is easier said than done. At times it can be really challenging and confusing, but something I've been very proud to represent is uniqueness, individuality, and being headstrong.
18: How would you like to be remembered?
19: A legacy that I hope to leave behind is my music. When I write songs, I remember that they will live on past my lifetime, and it's very important for me to use my voice to tell stories that I think matter and make people feel more seen and more heard and less alone, which is why it was very important that my Barbie have a microphone, because my music is really my passion and my purpose.
18: How sweet. And so do you have a favorite Barbie moment?
19: A best Barbie memory? Of my own personal Barbies. Anytime I get a personal Barbie given to me by Stevie Nicks, Kylie Minogue, someone that's taken the time to design their own Barbie, when they personally gift me one, it is so meaningful to me. So I love my Stevie and my Kylie Barbie.
18: So tell us a bit more about your collection then.
19: My doll collection is very important to me. I get so excited anytime that I get gifted a new Barbie. Usually it's from a friend, it's on my birthday, or it's for one of my friends who've made their own Barbie. And my Barbie room, which is completely dedicated to the Barbie collection, is something that I know that I'll never outgrow. It's something that I'll always really cherish. And it's not just the dolls themselves, it's the representation of the powerful figures that, you know, my dolls are made out of.
18: And so is there one particular doll that stands out for you?
19: Oh my God, no, I can't. I do not have a favorite Barbie, because all my Barbies represent something very special. I mean, my favorite Barbies are the music Barbies. Obviously the musicians, those are the collaborations with Barbie that I love the most, just because they mean so much to me personally. They're such a guiding light in my own career. So I don't have a favorite Barbie out of my collection, but I love
4: musician Barbies.
18: Miley's doll is dressed in the fall leather look from her Golden Burning Sun video.
1: Oh, I love Miley Cyrus. I was a big fan of Hannah Montana growing up, and I'm

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1: Donald Trump's defended intervening to get USA striker Florin Balogun's red card suspension overturned. He called up FIFA President Gianni Infantino to get the decision reviewed, but it didn't matter too much in the end. The US were knocked out last night, beaten 4-1 by Belgium. The Duke of Sussex is set to find out the result of his High Court challenge against the publisher of the Daily Mail today. He accused Associated Newspapers Limited of alleged unlawful information gathering. A&L strongly deny the claims. Poor communication in the NHS to dying patients is causing avoidable stress. That's according to Paula Sussex, the Parliamentary and Health Service Ombudsman.
2: This particular individual we call Mr. O was not told by the trust that his cancer was indeed terminal, and they knew a month before he was told.
1: The Department for Health and Social Care says it's unacceptable, but they're committed to making sure families receive high-quality end-of-life care. And a new test for endometriosis, described as a game-changer, has been approved for use in GPs. From Radio News Hub, I'm Frankie Hersine.
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0: HWD Hospital Radio weather.
1: Rain across parts of Scotland with some light drizzle stretching into northwest England. Elsewhere, a dry and sunny day. Still breezy in the north, though. Quite warm, especially in the south, with a high of 30 degrees Celsius.
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1: 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I bet they're called, like, Joe Smith or Lizzie Jones or something. 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
1: Donald Trump is under fire over his intervention in the World Cup. The president has admitted he called the head of FIFA, Gianni Infantino, to discuss the suspension of US striker Florin Balogun. His US Secretary of State, Marco Rubio, backing his boss.
2: I think it was the right decision to reverse it. And if you're Belgium, why would you want to play a game and win a match, and then you win this match, and then everyone will argue you didn't really win it because their best, their leading scorer was not on the pitch during the match. So
1: the Duke of Sussex will find out the result of his High Court challenge against the publishers of the Daily Mail later. He and a number of other celebrities accused Associated Newspapers Limited of unlawful information gathering. They strongly deny the claims. Student loan repayments are causing young people unnecessary stress. That's the word from the Commons Treasury Committee, who say the government also missold the loans. Labour says Nigel Farage needs to level with the public over receiving financial support from a convicted criminal. Farage says he's done nothing wrong. And British wildcard Arthur Ferry is through to the quarterfinals of Wimbledon. From Radio News Hub, I'm Frankie Hairsine.
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4: New research from Smart Energy GB has found three quarters of Brits rely on routines to stay organised, from morning rituals to household tasks. Gladiator Harry Aiken-Zariti explains why.
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1: Rain across parts of Scotland with some light drizzle stretching into northwest England. Elsewhere, a dry and sunny day. Still breezy in the north, though. Quite warm, especially in the south, with a high of 30 degrees Celsius.
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1: The USA are out of the World Cup after being beaten 4-1 by Belgium in the last 16, despite star striker Florian Balogun's red card ban being overturned. FIFA's decision has been heavily criticised by both UEFA and the Belgian Football Federation. President Donald Trump admitted calling up FIFA President Gianni Infantino to review the one-match suspension. Meanwhile, England have got the day off after their landmark win over Mexico yesterday morning, but next up they'll face Norway in the quarterfinals. We spoke to Norwegian football commentator Vegard Ulstad, who thinks they can beat anyone, including England.
2: It feels like this Norwegian team has not yet reached their biggest potential. And if they can do a perfect game, as the first one against Italy in the qualifiers, I think we can beat everyone.
1: A group of MPs warn that graduates will be worse off because of the three-year threshold freeze. The Commons Treasury Committee are calling for Rachel Reeves' successor to reverse the measure. And a new test for endometriosis described as a game-changer has been approved for use in GPs. From Radio News Hub, I'm Frankie Hersine.
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1: Dry with plenty of sunshine for many of us, particularly in the south, but cloudy elsewhere. Rain across parts of Scotland stretching into northwest England. Breezy in the north too, with highs of 30 degrees Celsius.

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1: Donald Trump is under fire over his intervention in the World Cup. The president has admitted he called the head of FIFA, Gianni Infantino, to discuss the suspension of US striker Florin Balogun. Here's US Secretary of State Marco Rubio backing his boss.
2: If you're Belgium, why would you want to play a game and win a match, and then you win this match, and then everyone will argue you didn't really win it because their best player, their leading scorer, was not on the pitch during the match. So,
1: Keir Starmer's on his way to Turkey for his final NATO summit, where he's expected to face questions about the UK's defence spending plans. The government says the Prime Minister will demonstrate how the £15 billion pledged will be turned into action, but Kemi Badenoch believes they're not putting enough focus on defence. Labour says Nigel Farage needs to level with the public over receiving financial support from a convicted criminal. The Reform UK leader is reported to have been given money by fraudster George Cotterill and not declared it. Farage insists he's done nothing wrong. And British wildcard Arthur Ferry is through to the quarterfinals of Wimbledon. From Radio News Hub, I'm Frankie Hersine.
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1: Dry with plenty of sunshine for many of us, particularly in the south, but cloudy elsewhere. Rain across parts of Scotland stretching into northwest England. Breezy in the north too, with highs of 30 degrees Celsius.
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1: I've always loved that. It goes along like Billy O. You got Murray McKechnie there cracking away on his trombone, Gus Bivoner on the clarinet, and those of you with the ear to the trombone section will have heard Cy Zentner leading that section, Knockout. A fantastic Count Basie Orchestra and Kid from Red Bank, because of course the Count was the Kid from Red Bank. He was born 21st of August 1904 in Red Bank, New Jersey. Teresa Brewer, you don't hear her very often, do you? With the Mercer Ellington Big Band. Mercer, of course, being Duke Ellington's son.
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1: Sir Keir Starmer's on his way to Turkey for his final NATO summit. He's expected to face questions about the UK's defence spending plans. The government says the Prime Minister will demonstrate how the £15 billion pledged will be turned into action. But Kemi Badenoch believes they're not putting enough focus on defence. The Tory leader says the Conservatives have a plan to cut welfare to spend defence.
2: During an era of peace, defence spending went down as Britain focused on other priorities. We are no longer living in an era of peace. The threat level has changed, and it is time for us to respond.
1: Student loan repayment plans are causing unnecessary stress for young people. That's word from the Commons Treasury Committee, who say the government also missold the loans. An English singer, Lauren Bennett, who featured on LMFAO's 2011 hit song Party Rock Anthem, has died aged 37. She's been remembered as a beautiful spirit who will be deeply, deeply missed. That's the latest from Radio News Hub. I'm Tanita Sims.
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1: Dry with plenty of sunshine for many of us, particularly in the south, but cloudy elsewhere. Rain across parts of Scotland. Breezy in the north too, with highs of 30 degrees Celsius.
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1: Co-host the USA are out of the World Cup after being thumped 4-1 by Belgium on their own turf. It's despite Donald Trump intervening to overturn Florin Balogun's red card suspension, which has been heavily criticised by UEFA. Cristiano Ronaldo's World Cup dreams are also over after Spain knocked out Portugal. A late Mikel Merino goal was the difference. Meanwhile, Jordan Henderson's future at the World Cup is in doubt. He broke his wrist during celebrations for England's win over Mexico. Cricket and the third T20 test against India takes place later. England bowler Josh Tung is making his T20 international debut and says he's match fit.
2: Yeah, I struggled with my injuries a few years back, but yeah, that's just part of being a fast bowler, and obviously I put in a lot of hard work behind the scenes in the gym with the S&C coach and the physios to make sure I'm as fit as I can on the pitch, and I feel like that's put me in good stead now. Obviously, it's the first time I've played three in a row, and yeah, body feels good.
1: And Britain's Arthur Ferry is through to the quarterfinals of Wimbledon. The 23-year-old entered the tournament as a wild card ranked 114th. He beat former semi-finalist Grigor Dimitrov.
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1: The FTSE 100 gave back early gains on Monday as falls in gold miners and AstraZeneca plus soft construction figures dampened any early enthusiasm. It closed down 27 points at 10,651. Data showed the UK construction sector remained deep in contraction during June, with house building recording its sharpest downturn of the year. Ministers have been told to reconsider the government's response to proposals to improve UK plans for small business growth. An influential select committee has urged ministers to come back with fresh plans in order to arrest business closures and the decline on the high street. It found that small businesses are operating under pressures similar to those experienced during the COVID-19 pandemic. AI will transform financial services by 2030 and beyond, according to a landmark review. Around 11 million UK adults will likely use artificial intelligence in the future that will make decisions for them within preset goals. And pubs have reported a 67% uplift in sales as fans watch England beat Mexico.
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0: Which Motown group released the hit song My Girl? Which soul label was home to artists like Otis Redding and Booker T and the MGs? And which singer recorded the classic soul album What's Going On in 1971? These are just some of the questions we'll be answering each Tuesday afternoon. Join Matthew Horsley for the history of soul and Motown, Tuesdays from 2 p.m.
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2: Comedian Seleni Henry and TV presenter Claudia Winkleman were among the famous faces at Wimbledon on day 8 of the championships. They were joined in the Royal Box by American tennis legend Billie Jean King, who was also alongside Swiss tennis champion Roger Federer. The Office star and co-creator Ricky Gervais will revisit his favourite moments from the award-winning sitcom to commemorate 25 years since it launched in the UK. Gervais will host a YouTube special which will share previously untold and exclusive stories from set and give fans insight into the mind of his beloved eccentric character, David Brent. Mel C says the Spice Girls now fully own the rights to their 1997 film Spice World. Sporty Spice has revealed the girl group will make the film available to stream in the not-too-distant future. And Oasis track Wonderwall has experienced a massive spike in listeners following England's win over Mexico in the 2026 World Cup. Spotify claims the Grammy-nominated song received an uplift of 306% during the hour after the win.
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0: You're listening to Word on Health with Paul Pennington. On air and online 52 weeks of the year. Taking you behind the healthcare headlines, this is Word on Health. Idiopathic pulmonary fibrosis, meaning there's no known cause, is the most common specific type of pulmonary fibrosis, affecting around 32,000 people across the UK. Add in all forms of the disease, including fibrosis created by over 200 causes, and that patient population rises to over 150,000 people. Research shows public awareness of pulmonary fibrosis is poor, and many patients report feeling isolated because nobody around them understands the disease. A motivating factor behind the creation in 2010 of the Pulmonary Fibrosis Trust, by patients, for patients. Its chair is Peter Bryce, who also lives with pulmonary fibrosis. So Peter, for those of us who've never heard of it before, can you explain what pulmonary fibrosis is and how it affects the lungs?
1: Basically, pulmonary fibrosis is a progressive lung disease that has no cure. Over 6,000 die from it each year in this country. Basically, the lungs are full of air sacs called alveoli, and this fibrosis attacks the alveoli in your lungs and destroys them, and it progressively goes through your lungs. You are basically suffocating to death over a period of time. It's not quick, and well, it can be. Just to give an idea, as the disease progresses, when you've been sprinting for 100 yards, say, and then you're really puffing like mad, you're leaning over trying to get your breath back. Can you imagine feeling like that simply by getting out of bed in the morning? At the advanced stages, that is what it's like. It is frightening.
0: What are the treatment options?
1: I guess the only cure is a lung transplant, but I would say maybe 2-3% of patients have successful lung transplants, so I almost discount that as a possible cure. There are certain drugs can slow the progress down, so there's not a great deal that medics can do. Help with some of the symptoms, ambulatory oxygen or whatever, but it is what it is, I'm afraid.
0: Peter, I understand pulmonary fibrosis is more likely to develop in older adults, especially but not exclusively men, and the risk is higher in people who smoke or have smoked. Other risk factors

0: include a family history of the disease, long-term exposure to dust such as asbestos, silica, wood or farming dust, certain autoimmune conditions such as rheumatoid arthritis and scleroderma, some medications, previous chest radiotherapy, and in some cases severe lung infections. However, many people like you who develop the most common form have no identifiable cause or obvious risk factors. What are the early telltale signs that people need to get checked out?
1: Anyone who's got a persistent cough, they need to go and see the doctor and say, look, I've had this for too long now. It needs to be investigated. And a simple x-ray could start the ball rolling. The other thing is breathlessness. If you notice you're getting more and more breathless, go and see your GP, get it looked into straight away. There are two drugs they can give you which helps to slow the progress down. These are called antifibrotics. So as soon as you get diagnosed, there are things that they can perhaps help you with. Maybe you might need some ambulatory oxygen because your lungs are not producing enough oxygen into your circulation system. So that's going to affect all your other organs. Sadly, we talk to a lot of people and they are scared. They don't even know what's causing all this. They don't get much information from doctors. A lot of GPs don't even know what the condition is. So they turn to us and ask for help and support. Being diagnosed, I know what it's like to be told you've got this condition. And you look at Dr. Google, you get on there and it said, I've got 3 years to live. My stomach just hit the floor. What do I tell my wife? What do I tell my grandchildren? I can't run away from this. I've got to face up to it. I've got to think of a way of controlling this myself, not just burying my head in the sand. So I can imagine what goes through people's mind. It's devastating to have that news. And then you think, why is it like this? I haven't heard of this. It can't have just been discovered in the last few weeks. It's been going for a number of years. Why has so little been done to help people? And why is so little still not being done to help people? It's not the politicians get lots of sympathy, but they don't do anything, do they? They just pay lip service to it, which is why I'm doing what I can to raise awareness. We need that.
0: My grateful thanks to Peter Bryce. 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
1: So Keir Starmer's on his way to Turkey for his final NATO summit, where he's expected to face questions about the UK's defence spending plans. The government says the Prime Minister will demonstrate how the £15 billion pledge will be turned into action. But the Conservative leader, Kemi Badenoch, says Labour needs to cut welfare to put more money into defence.
2: Politicians are here to make tough choices, but Labour MPs don't want to make those tough choices. And I think that's because they're not really Labour MPs. Do you think they're Labour MPs? No, I don't think they're Labour MPs. They are welfare MPs. They are welfare MPs.
1: Next, Nigel Farage says he'll make a statement on his future in public life at 2 p.m. It comes as the Reform UK leader faces intense scrutiny over financial support. And the Queen is said to celebrate 100 years since the first much-loved children books of Winnie the Pooh. She's visiting the inspiration behind the 100-acre wood in East Sussex. That's the latest from Radio News Hub. I'm Tanita Sims.
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1: Dry with plenty of sunshine for many of us, particularly in the south, but cloudy elsewhere. Rain across parts of Scotland. Breezy in the north too, with highs of 30 degrees Celsius.
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0: Which Motown group released the hit song My Girl? Which soul label was home to artists like Otis Redding and Booker T and the MGs? And which singer recorded the classic soul album What's Going On in 1971? 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

0: Which Motown group released the hit song My Girl? 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And which singer recorded the classic soul album What's Going On in 1971? 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
1: Nigel Farage is making a statement on his future in public life. It comes as he faces intense scrutiny over financial support. The Reform UK leader is under pressure following reports that long-term ally George Cotterill had provided funding for security and staffing in the year before he was elected. Next to Keir Starmer's in Turkey for his final NATO summit. He's expecting to face questions about the UK's defence spending plans. The government says the Prime Minister's demonstrating how the £15 billion pledged will be turned into action. But the Tory leader Kemi Badenoch had this message for the incoming Prime Minister.
2: Andy Burnham, who's most likely, says that he wants to do politics differently. So let's do it. And I say to him, work with us and let's agree a plan.
1: And award-winning author Patrice Lawrence has been named as the new Children's Laureate for 2026-2028. The best-selling author will take on the prestigious role as the foremost representative of children's literature. That's the latest from Radio News Hub. I'm Tanita Sim.
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1: Dry with plenty of sunshine for many of us, particularly in the south, but cloudy elsewhere. Rain across parts of Scotland. Breezy in the north too, with highs of 30 degrees Celsius.
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1: I'm back, guys, and good afternoon.
2: Hello.
1: Hope we are well. I bet you've all been waiting for some Soul and Motown. I've just seen a few of your comments on chat box. You've missed the Soul and Motown music. Well, I'm back. It's another Tuesday afternoon, and it's the history of Soul and Motown between now and four as we delve into another story of another band or artist and learn about them. See if they won any awards, what music they've released. We're raring to go, I reckon. Well, it's a 2-week special, so you're in for a treat. Dinah Ross is an American singer and actress. She was the lead singer of the vocal group The Supremes, who became Motown's most successful act during the 1960s and one of the world's best-selling groups of all time. They remain as the best-charting female group in history with a total of 12 number one pop singles on US Billboard Hot 100. But the first song that we're going to play from Dinah Ross is Reach Out and Touch Somebody's Hand from 1970. It was a US pop number 20 and an R&B number 7, and sadly, only a number 33 in the UK charts. So between now and four, and for the next 2 weeks, we're doing the story of Dinah Ross.

So if you've just joined us, we're looking at Diana Ross. And there's their first song we played today from 1970, Reach Out and Touch Somebody's Hand, which was number 7 on the R&B charts and number 20 on the US pop charts, and sadly only in UK number 33 for in the UK. Well, good afternoon. I'm Matthew Horsley as we delve into the story of Diana Ross. So in May 1970, Ross released her self-titled debut solo album. While her debut solo single, Reach Out and Touch Somebody's Hand, was a moderate top 20 hit, her second single, striking new arrangement of Ashford & Simpson's Ain't No Man and High Enough, became her first number one solo on the Billboard 100, and it was also her first song she received on Grammy nominations. So we're going to play some more Diana Ross songs throughout the afternoon as we tell a little story about her. In the meantime, I think it's a Ghostum House.

Ardeen Taylor, and there's a still a ghost in his house. Bit of Northern Soul for your Tuesday. Well, good afternoon. Hope you are well. Thank you for joining us on the History of Soul and Motown every Tuesday between 2 and 4. So we're looking at Dinah Ross. So the next song I'm going to play you is a US and R&B number 1 and UK number 6 for Dinah Ross of this fantastic year.

There goes our artist today of Dinah Ross. And there's a great song, Ain't No Mountain High Enough. As we continue our story this afternoon, Dinah Ross, hope you can stay with us till 4 this afternoon. And we've got some more great music in between as well. In fact, I've got a really good one up next. You might recognise it really, really well from a hit film, The Full Monty. Yeah, it's of course Wilson Pickett, and he's on his way in moments.

H3D and hope you're enjoying the music and the story of Diana Ross. We've got some more songs, more story from her still to come between now and 4 o'clock. As you know, it's a two-part. I'm spoiling you guys, aren't I? I am indeed. Well, anyway, let's continue some more music then from this great genre of music. How about the Commodores? And the Night Shift. Good afternoon and welcome to the show.

Just played you the Commodores, and they're on the Night Shift, and there goes And the Pebbles, and I Can't Stand the Rain from 1974, and that's the original version. You might know it better by Tina Turner, though. Well, good afternoon and welcome to the History of Soul at Motown for your Tuesday afternoon as we tell the story of Dinah Ross. So despite the debut album success, Ross was expired moderate US chart success with her two studio albums, Everything and Everything and Surrender. Ross' chart success was more impressive in the UK, where she scored her first number one solo hit with the soul ballad I'm Still Waiting, the first of 2 years of her solo career. So Ross recorded the top 20 UK singles for four top 10 singles over the six releases. So this was a number one for her back in 1971. That's UK number one for her back in 1971. Our artist this week, the lovely, the legend, that is Dinah Ross, on the solo Motown between now and 4 o'clock today.

0: I'm still waiting. Diana Ross. And number one for back in good old 1971. On the history of Soul of Motown, and we tell a story about Diana. Got some more great songs between now and four to play for you. Let's cast your minds back to the Jackson 5. As you know, they have four consecutive number ones. And I'm going to play a medley of their hits straight after this.
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There goes the Tramps there. And that one actually is called Scrubboard, but you might recognise it because it's the music they used for Hold Back the Night. But originally, it was an instrumental version of a Norman Soul hit for them before they decided to put some vocals on it. And it released that back in 1972 on the History of Soul in Motown. And before that, a little medley there of the Jacksons' five hits there. And you're on the History of Soul and Motown, and I'm Matthew Horsley. A very good afternoon and a warm welcome if you've just joined us. Hope you're enjoying the music today. 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Yeah, wherever you're listening, at home or in any of our trusted hospitals, it's nice for you to join us today on this Tuesday afternoon as we tell a little story every Tuesday. We pick an artist, we pick a band, and we're telling a little story about them. So let's go back to a little story of Dinah Ross then. So back in 1972, Dinah Ross made her first film feature, which Lady Sings the Blues, loosely based on a biography on a single Billie Holiday. Ross was praised for the performance in the film. She received a Golden Globe Award and a Academy Award nomination for the Best Actress. The soundtrack to The Lady Sings the Blues became just as successful, reaching number one on the Billboard 200, staying there for 2 weeks. And it sold, selling 2 million units. In 1973, after the first US chart topper, Ross returned to the top of the US pop charts with a little ballad, as you know, called Touch Me in the Morning. And the album of the same name became her first top 10 album on the Billboard 200. So she had this song back in 1973, a US pop number one and an R&B number five, and a UK number nine for Dinah Ross.

Donna Ross, our artist today for the next couple of weeks, and there she is, back in 1973 with her hit Touch Me in the Morning, and a UK number 9 for her on the History of Soul, the Motown. So if you enjoyed the first part of Donna Ross and you want to learn a little bit more about Donna Ross and about her hits, well, you have to stay with us. I'm sure you will. Anyway, let's have some 80s soul with a band back in 1983. Who remembers this one? I Find Loving. Fat Back Band, they're called. And you're on the History of Soul of Motown every Tuesday afternoons between 2 and 4 here on HWD Hospital Radio. Good afternoon.

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1: Will you save the last dance for me? I'm sure you will.
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1: the Drifters.
0: The last dance for me.
1: Beyond the History of Solo Motown. That's part one almost finished. Don't know where today's gone so far. It's gone really quick this afternoon. Hope you're enjoying the music this afternoon. I'd like to say thank you for your company if you've just joined us. And if you're new, I'd like to hear from you as well. A little message on the chat box to say you're enjoying the music. It'd be nice, I'm sure. It's nice to see all my regulars there enjoying the music. And it's nice for a bit of soul, for a nice little relaxing Tuesday afternoon, don't you reckon? Anyway, we've got the news coming up. And then we'll continue our little journey from, well, if you've just joined us, looking at Diana Ross. Yes, but not just this week. No, sorry. Next week as well. Anyway, let's play some Nina Simone next.

Sun in the sky, you know how I feel. Breeze drifting on by, you know how I feel. It's a new dawn, it's a new day.

0: Oh, she's feeling good. Nina Simone there from the album I Put a Spell on You from 1965. Well, it's fast approaching the news at 3 o'clock, and then we'll continue our little journey from our lovely Diana Ross. So I hope you can stay with us. But as I said, it's the news coming up straight after this.
1: Ugh. I hate Mondays. They are so boring.
2: I know.
1: Imagine if there was a funny radio show that actually made you laugh.
2: Well, that sounds interesting, Rebecca.
1: Hang on a minute. There is.
2: Where?
1: HWD, of course. There's more Monday Night Madness and Mayhem from 6 till 8 p.m. I've heard it's actually pretty good. You could sound a bit more enthusiastic.
2: I am! Glyn and Rebecca on HWD Hospital Radio.
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1: The Reform UK leader Nigel Farage has resigned as MP for Clacton, saying he'll fight the forthcoming by-election. It comes as he insists he's not misused public money as he gave a statement following scrutiny of the financial support given to him. Next, Keir Starmer's in Turkey for his final NATO summit. He's expected to face questions about the UK's defence spending plans. The government says the Prime Minister will demonstrate how the £15 billion pledged will be turned into action. The Tory leader, Kemi Badenoch, had this message for the incoming Prime Minister.
2: But Andy Burnham, who's most likely, says that he wants to do politics differently. So let's do it. And I say to him, work with us and let's agree a plan to cut welfare.
1: Two-thirds of people struggled to sleep in June's record-breaking heatwave. The heatwave also cost people extra money and disrupted work, schooling, transport and even health appointments. That's the latest from Radio News Hub. I'm Tanita Sims.
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4: New research from Smart Energy GB has found three quarters of Brits rely on routines to stay organised, from morning rituals to household tasks. Gladiator Harry Aiken-Zariti explains why.
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1: Dry with plenty of sunshine for many of us, particularly in the south, but cloudy elsewhere. Rain across parts of Scotland, breezy in the north too, with highs of 30 degrees Celsius.
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0: Welcome to hour two of the history of Soul of Motown here at HWD Hospital Radio. Kicking off there with Stevie Wonder. I just called to say I love you. The Onion song by Marvin Gaye and Tammy Terrell. And taken from the Stax record, William Bell, a tribute to the King, obviously singing about Otis Redding there. It's HWD, it's more music variety. You're on the history of Soul of Motown. Welcome to the second hour of the show. So if you've just joined us, we're looking at a story of Dinah Ross. So later in the year, her album debut album label mate Marvin Gaye, Dinah and Marvin founded international success. It was a number five for her in 1974, teaming up with Marvin Gaye in this classic year. 1974. You are everything.
1: Oh, darling. I wanted to be everything.

You're Wrong Everything, 1974, teaming up with Marvin Gaye. Number 5 for them. So next track from Dinah Ross I'm going to play you is Stop Looking and Listen to Your Heart. Sadly, it only reached number 25 in the UK.

0: Tuesday is Soul and Motown, with the history of Soul and Motown here on HWD, Hospital Radio. More music variety with Dinah Ross, our chosen artist, teaming up there with Marvin Gaye. Stop, look, and listen to your heart. Coming up next on the show in moments, a great song to sing along to by The Temptations.
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Brighten up your day with a bit of soul, with a bit of Aretha Franklin. Yeah, you send me. From the album, okay, for now. Back in 1968, that one. As we tell the story of Dinah Ross this afternoon. Yeah. Yeah, we're telling a Dinah Ross story this week and next week. So if you're enjoying part one so far of Dinah Ross, well, I'm sure you'll be back next week. I'm sure you will indeed. Anyway, let's have some more of this great genre of music. How about this one? The Vlettes.

Just played you with Valets. Needle in a Haystack. And there goes Time High. And of course, Ain't That Enough? That A Lot of Love. Another soul hit for them. You might know that better because it was covered by Simply Red. There you go, and that's the original. So we're looking at Diana Ross then. So Diana Ross returned to the big screen with her second film, Mahogany, in 1975. So Ross had her third number one hit in the US with the film from the song. The theme, Mahogany, do you know where you're going to go into? In January 1976. But the theme from Mahogany, do you know where you're going to go, was in 1975, US number one, and R&B number 14, and it was a number five for Diana Ross. And here it is. Enjoy.

There she is. Dinah Ross. The theme from Mahogany. Do you know where you're going to go into from 1975? UK number 5 for her. And on the US pop number 1 and then R&B number 14. In May 1976, Dinah Ross scored her far-off solo number 1 hit called Love Hanover, a sensational, dramatic, mid-tempo song, and it burst into an up disco tune. So, a bit later on in the career, she went a little bit disco-y, as you know. Anyway, we'll continue with more songs from her, from Dinah Ross, between now and 4 o'clock in the next 25 minutes from now. Anyway, let's have some more great songs now with a band that you know very well, The Times. And here she comes.

0: good front tapping song, that, isn't it? Clicking your fingers to that one, tapping your feet to the beat. Here she comes. The Times there on HWD Hospital Radio. I've the history of Soul of Motown. Anyway, let's continue the music in moments by a guy. Unfortunately, got shot. Yes, he got shot. He passed away very, very early in his career. And I'm talking about the legend that is Sam Cooke. He's on his way next.
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The original version of Respect. Stand by. Yep, we got it. Otis Redding. And before that, you send me by Sam Cooke there on the history of Soul of Motown. As we're doing a little story of Diana Ross, we've got one more song to play just before the news at top of the hour. And don't forget, Peter Fairhead will be here with the country show just after 4 o'clock this afternoon. In the meantime, here's Justice Springfield. Tonight.

0: There goes James. Something's got a hold on me. On the history of Solo Motown, we're doing the little story of Diana Ross. We've got one more song to play. Just before 4 o'clock. But here's a little reminder. A certain program is back on Saturday night. Are you ready?
1: What songs make you feel great? 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Wake me up before you go. 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Fun party songs? 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
0: Yes, I hope you can join me on Saturday for 3 hours of uplifting songs to get you dancing and singing the night away on Saturday at 5 o'clock. But anyway, Diana Ross's 10th studio album, The Boss, back in 1979, Ashwood & Simpson produced the album, which, with the biggest success in 3 years, released its very high first gold certificate album. The title song was the first top 20 pop hit since Love Hanover, and also topped the dance chart as well. Diana Ross, In My House, our final track from this lovely lady.

my house. Diana Ross. Part one completed then. Hope you enjoyed the story of the first part of Diana Ross here at HD Radio Hospital on More Music Variety. If you've missed the show, don't worry. It will be available on Listen Back just after the news here at round about 4 o'clock this afternoon. I'll be back on Saturday here at HDVD with the Feel Good Anthems. So hope you enjoyed the music of Diana Ross there, and you want to come back for part two, I'm sure you will. Go to hdvdhospitalradio.com and visit us next week. I'm sure you'll be there. Thank you for all your lovely comments today. It's been a pleasure. It's been nice broadcasting this music back to you. I've missed it after my 2 week break, but I'll be back on Saturday with those party songs that you love. So for me, Matthew Horsley, thank you for listening to the history of Soul of Motown. And I'll leave you with this classic from the 90s by Boyz II Men. See you next time.

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1: Today, I will resign as a Member of Parliament for Clacton-on-Sea, thereby forcing a by-election.
2: Nigel Farage stuns Westminster and quits. After weeks of speculation about his finances, the Reform UK leader says he'll let his constituents decide his fate.
1: This will be a people versus the establishment by-election. It's a chance to stick two fingers up to the entire establishment, to frankly tell them where to go. And that is why I will be putting my name forward to stand in this by-election. I will fight to win. I will fight to continue the political revolution that Reform has started.
2: At the weekend, a Sunday newspaper revealed Mr. Farage had not declared gifts from donor George Cottrell, who's a convicted fraudster in the United States. The Reform UK leader has previously said he is the target of an establishment hit job. That's the latest from Radio News Hub. I'm David Hall.
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2: Rather cloudy across northern areas with occasional rain or drizzle in northwest Scotland. Elsewhere, it's dry with clear spells. Warm for many, though, with a low of 14 degrees Celsius.
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Brad Paisley in 2020. And no I in beer. There's an I in this seat. My name's Peter Fairhead. And wherever you are, sitting, lying, driving, I hope you're going to enjoy the show with me. 2 hours of the best new and classic country. And something that I've put right at the beginning of the show. Only one new play, but each artist that we're playing from the Billboard charts, we're only playing once. And there is a kind of exception to that. Our UK singer-songwriter, who isn't in the Billboard charts, we're going to play twice. Two in a row.

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Turn this truck around, Jordan Davis. That's a couple of the boxes ticked for compiling a country music show. Top 20 when I look, Jordan Davis, and top 10 success for Luke Combs. Days like these.

promise you then a big variety of artists this hour and quite a variety of styles too. Luke Combs and Days Like These.

And we got both sides of the Atlantic joined in music there. That's Hunter Hayes as a featured vocalist on a record by Catherine, if I say it correctly, McGrath. And I think from Ireland, from an album called Talk of This Town in 2018.

And there you have it, Woman by Kane Brown. And we switch on the songwriter's spotlight, and alas, we've lost another. We've been featuring Brett James quite a lot in this slot in 2026. Lost him in the autumn of 2025. And I'll say Brett James, that was. We're also talking now about Brett Jones from Warm Springs, Georgia, who was another prolific writer who died in February of this year. So I thought a couple of tunes would be appropriate. Here's one from Jason Aldean, written by Brett Jones, Rodney Clawson, and used in baseball and ice hockey walkouts a lot in American sport. Okay, Jason Aldean's our singer, number two in 2010.

Jason Aldean, Crazy Town, and then back to the charts of 2026 from Don't Mind If I Do, Riley Green, and Change My Mind. And my mind's going back now to, I think, 2017, the first time I ever saw Kezia Gill, just an artist singing on her own at my local country music

Been looking through the artists who are featured in the festivals in the UK during the summer of 2026. Seemed a good idea to feature our best Brits. So I promised you two, Kezia Gill, Whiskey Over Ice, more recently from 2023.

Whiskey Over Ice, two tracks from the fabulous Kezia Gill. Look out for her at a venue or a festival near you. And as I think about our toe tapper, I can say no Serene Waltz this week.

Chateau Tupper from Tyler Rich, from a couple of years ago, All the Small Things. And our first track from the Nashville charts from one of the ladies, and very many ladies these days, inhabiting that place. This is Ella Langley. We've played several tracks in one show several times this year, but the only one today.

Langley, Bottom of Your Boots. One of her many songs in the charts this year. From the album Dandelion. And a member of a fairly select, fairly numerous club, but certainly a club on its own. This is Josh Ross, who hails from Canada, but has found success in Nashville.

Sir Josh Ross, hate how you look, and as I say, he hails from Canada, specifically from the province of Ontario, and if you're thinking, yeah, Canada, somewhere, that's the bit opposite the Great Lakes on this side of the continent, and it's opposite Chicago, and like Chicago, it's noted for being rotten cold at times of the year. Okay, another song from the late Brett Jones. His first success was with Confederate Railroad as far back as 1995. He was regular with chart hits that he'd written most years until the early 2010s. One of the very last ones was Justin Moore, If Heaven Wasn't So Far Away, written with Dallas Davidson and Rob Hatch.

I think that's Morgan Wallen's only appearance on the show today. And there he was with a couple of mates, Eric Church and Tim McGraw, assisting Hardy on MacArthur. Don't forget, an hour of great country oldies isn't so far away. Got a couple more tunes before that. And, of course, that's 78 that they'll be playing when we go to the American Diner next door to recharge our coffee cup. First of it, and they're both ladies, Lainey Wilson and Can't Sit Still. We'll beat to suit the title.

Lainey Wilson. Can't sit still, just as well. She's got a new album to finish, not too far away. Reckon that must be the first track to be released from it. A little bit different. This is Megan Maroney and Beautiful Things. It is.

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1: Nigel Farage has quit as MP for Clacton. He says the media pressure on him and his family over allegations about his finances has become too much, and his constituents, not the media, should decide his fate.
2: Enough is enough. And I thought over the weekend, what shall I do? And then I thought, why should I be judged today or in history in the future? Why should they be the people that decide my fate when, as I repeat, I've done nothing wrong.
1: The Reform UK leader's decision will now trigger a by-election, which he's confirmed he will stand in. But Sir Keir Starmer says it's a tactical move.
3: This is a desperate stunt from Nigel Farage, and it's obvious why he's doing it. He is up to his neck in sleaze. Politics should be about improving the lives of millions of people, not about personal gain, not about hiding dodgy donations. And I think the public will see this for exactly what it is.
1: That's the latest from Radio News Hub. I'm David Hall.
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5: New research from Smart Energy GB has found three quarters of Brits rely on routines to stay organised, from morning rituals to household tasks. Gladiator Harry Akins-Ariti explains why.
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1: Rather cloudy across northern areas with occasional rain or drizzle in northwest Scotland. Elsewhere, it's dry with clear spells. Warm for many, though, with a low of 14 degrees Celsius.
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Dirk Spenley coming to Country to Country in 2025. Thought I'd find a couple of tunes from the Arizona country and bluegrass singer. And how do you find two songs from a career that spans over two decades to date? Long trip alone. This is Different for Girls.

two at the top from Dierks Bentley. 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Had the pleasure of meeting him many years ago. Two tracks we played you, Long Trip Alone, 2006, got to number 10, and then 10 years later, 2016, and a number one hit for Different for Girls, featuring Dex and L. King.

0: Canadian band I enjoyed playing during the 1990s. 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
0: Six decades of country start here.

starting with a number one from 1969, and To See My Angel Cry. It's got to be Conway Twitty if you know anything about country music. And another number one from 1973. This one went to number five in the pop charts in the USA as well. Revival of the 1950 song Paper Roses from Marie Osmond.

Paper Roses and Marie Osmond. And another number one, 1988 this time. And so many successful ballads, indeed, lots of number ones for Earl Thomas Conley in the 80s. What She Is.

Well, Thomas Connolly, What She is a Woman in Love, number one in 1988, and just number four, but what a great tune. 1991 and True Love, Pat Alger tune, sung by Don Williams. This one, well, I love it. Complicated, got to number five in 2000, and it was an award-winning song in 2001 as single and song for Carolyn Dawn Johnson.

Luke Bryan. And the next song we play, you may not have been to number one in the charts. It may not have ever been issued as a single, but it's our covers time, and I'm sure you'll be singing along.

Now there was a song. How many different versions can I find you to play it? In 1961, the biggest hit for the great Patsy Cline, written by Hank Cochran and Harlan Howard, so distinguished in their own right. And a wonderful singer who I think we all love, Anne Murray, and her version of I Fall to Pieces came to us in 2002. Waylon and Willie step up to the microphone next with a song written by Randy Meiser, Don Henley and Glenn Frey, Take It to the Limits. I think it's the title track of an album that they released in 1983.

Excellent cover of the Steve Holy song, Good Morning Beautiful. I think that was 2015 for Nathan Carter. And our debut track on the show today, well, it's not very often I say they do sound different, don't they? But I think that really is something I will say, introducing Kenny Chesney from 1993. Been lucky enough to be signed by Capricorn Records, and unlucky that Capricorn Records almost immediately, in the scheme of things, it was about just a few months later, decided to close the label. So no more promotion for an artist who just started getting into the charts. There were two songs from the album In My Wildest Dreams in 1992 that really were well worth listening to and tickled the bottom of the charts. One was The Tin Man, which is still a Kenny Chesney favourite in his live act, as far as I know. But this was the first song to chart in 1993, and it got to number 59. Kenny Chesney, See What You Think. This song's called Whatever It Takes.

Roses, a number one from 1989. And we heard from 1993, Kenny Chesney and Whatever It Takes. Shenandoah, of course, still successful, but no longer successful in the charts, whereas Kenny Chesney can actually say he still is. Eventually, a really, really long career. This is an artist who I loved playing in the days of vinyl in the 1980s and 1990s, probably on CD then. And in 2001, from Live Close By, Visit Often, Katie Oslin takes us down the Mexico Road.

Road, Katie Oslin, 2001. Very difficult to play country music for everybody, in as much as when you sort of become a fan of country music, everything's new, and all the old stuff is new as well. So as I play the next tune, it's one that most people know. This is Kenny Rogers taking us back to 1979, and a big number one hit that crossed over to us here in the UK.

0: Oh, yes. Kenny Rogers. I remember the first time I played that one on the radio. Well, I wasn't playing it. I've been asked onto a review panel of new singles, and that was one of them. Coward of the County, which eventually, of course, got into the UK charts. And that's just about it. One more song to play you, which also made the UK charts. And just a quick word that, as always, I'm available if you get in touch. Email me here at the station, probably easiest. But if not, you're welcome to find me on social media, and look forward to playing you more of the similar at the same time next week if you're kind enough to join me. Last record on the show takes us back to 1998. Only one UK hit, although quite a lot in America, for the rather sad figure that she became, Mindy McCready, but her music was great.
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2: Today, I will resign as a Member of Parliament for Clacton-on-Sea, thereby forcing a by-election.
3: Nigel Farage stuns Westminster and quits after weeks of media speculation about his finances. The Reform UK leader says he'll let his constituents decide his fate.
2: This will be a people versus the establishment by-election. It's a chance to stick two fingers up to the entire establishment, to frankly tell them where to go. And that is why I will be putting my name forward to stand in this by-election. I will fight to win. I will fight to continue the political revolution that Reform has started.
3: In the past few days, pressure has mounted on Mr. Farage after it was revealed he'd not declared gifts from convicted fraudster George Cottrell and the cryptocurrency billionaire Christopher Harborne. That's the latest from Radio News Hub. I'm David Hall.
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3: A dry evening with clear spells for most places, cloudy across northern areas with some occasional rain or drizzle in northwest Scotland. Warm for many though, with a low of 14 degrees Celsius.
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0: Yes, the overture for Beautiful Means. It's another 60 minutes of grease, paint and stage lights with me, Mark Bilsby.
1: And me, Julia Roofy.
0: And silence.
1: No, Alistair.
0: You two are alternating because last week Alistair was on. You're on this week. Yes. Alistair's next week. And then you're on the following week because you're all getting ready for your Fringe, aren't
1: you? That's right. Yeah.
0: Brilliant.
1: Yeah.
0: Thanks for tuning in. We've got some great music coming away this week. We'll also have our tour at 22, which is two songs from which show?
1: Ah, yes. It's two songs from How to Succeed in Business, which Very I nice. Did myself many years ago.
0: Did you?
1: Yes, I did. I played Miss Jones.
0: Was it fun?
1: Yes, lots of fun.
0: Oh, good. Okay, then. And also, Lyrical Challenge. We got that as well, haven't we?
1: We have indeed. The Lyrical Challenge, I think it's quite tricky this week, actually.
0: Okay, well, we'll find out more in just a minute.
2: The girl in glasses with oil on her face. The girl with her hair all over the place. That's her. That's her. Just take a look at the girl I'm crazy for. Ain't she the smashingest smasher you ever saw? I'd like to walk up one day to her, pluck up me courage and say to her, excuse me, milady, it's you that I adore. You, you're great and wonderful,

0: It's time for this week's lyrical challenge on grease paint and stage lights.
1: Well, that came round quick, didn't it?
2: Yeah, it did, didn't it? Absolutely.
1: What is it for this week, Mrs. R?
2: Right, okay, lyrical challenge for this week. Here we go. It is a special one. It's never seen the sun. It only comes out when the moon is on the run.
1: See, you're like Alistair. You change the inclination of it so it confuses us. Come on, do it again.
2: It is a special one. It's never seen the sun. It only comes out when the moon is on the run.
1: If you know what it is, it's musicals at btinternet.com. We've got music from your favourite show coming up, Mrs. R, Sister Act.
2: Yay!
1: Yeah, a bit of Footloose, bit of Belly Blue Eyes, and this from South Pacific.

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1: Oh, Mr. Chilvers!
2: Mr. Chilvers, are you coming?
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1: Why, Mrs. Roach, would I ever miss an appointment with you? Now, let's see how that ingrown toenail's coming along. Why, I do believe we've turned a corner.

0: My husband had magic fingers before he lost his arms. 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
1: Good afternoon, Mrs. Lester. How's that corn?
2: High as an elephant's eye.

0: letter from the Home Office telling me not to give up hope. They'll keep searching for my Harry until they find him. Must remember to buy more starch.
1: Lovely day, Mrs. Turnbull. How's the circulation? She sits there, silent as a stone in a pile of rubble. All that was left when the bomb fell and All Saints Church came crashing down around her. What can one say when God's roof caves in?

No. I can't.

0: Yeah, Can't Stand Still from Footloose. Before that was Magic Fingers from Petty Blue Eyes and Happy Talk from South Pacific. And you're just mumbling at the moment, aren't you?
1: Yes, I am, because I took a bite of biscuit. I do apologise.
0: See, let me explain that what happens. We sit in the studio. I have biscuits and chocolate, and Mrs. R thought she'd picked up a biscuit, but she picked up one of these chocolate buttons. But they're not small chocolate buttons, are they?
1: No, and it's very hard, so it took me a while. I'm so sorry.
0: Now, I don't know what it's like where you are, but we're extremely hot here recording this programme. It is so hot. I mean, nothing's given up, is it?
1: No, it's not. And it's going on for some days yet, as far as I can tell, so I quite like it, actually.
0: Do you really?
1: Yeah, I do, yeah.
0: Oh, funny, it's stifling. Mm-hmm. So when you go to the theatre, you went to see The Girl from the North Country.
1: I did, Press Night, Girl from the North Country, yes.
0: What was that like in terms of feet before you talk about the show?
1: Well, actually, the old Vic is very well air-conditioned, so when I came out after the show, I was quite chilly. But I soon warmed up. It was actually pleasant in the theatre.
0: Oh, wow. Because some theatres are so hot you can't breathe.
1: Yeah, yeah.
0: Wow. I feel sorry for the actors, really, because they've just got to keep on going on with it, haven't they?
1: I know.
0: I mean, wonder what would happen if you absolutely sweated buckets while doing your part. I mean, would you walk off and wipe yourself with a towel or just get on with it?
1: Well, I think actually that there's possibly a danger. If you had a really heavy costume and you were on stage all the time, there's potentially a danger of a bit of dehydration and sort of heat exhaustion.
0: Must be. And the salt from your sweat getting in your eyes must hurt as well.
1: I think it's, if you're doing a period piece with a Tudor costume or something... Wow. Yeah, quite dodgy, I would think.
0: We're going to talk about Girl from the North Country in just a minute, but first of all, we're creeping up to Ask the Experts. Are you ready, Mrs. R?
2: I've never talked back. I've never slept late. I've never sat down when told to stand straight. I've never let go and gone with the flow. And don't even know really why. I've never asked questions.

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When you're falling in a forest and there's nobody around, do you ever really crash or even

0: was Waving Through a Window from Dear Evan Hansen. I really like that song. And then we heard See Her Smile. And first of all, The Life I Never Led from Sister Act. I love that
1: song
0: too. Now,
1: it's time to ask the experts on grease paint and stage lights.
2: Laid back this week, isn't he?
0: Yeah, isn't he just?
2: Okay, Mrs. R, you ready? Question number one. Who wrote the music and lyrics for Hamilton?
0: Oh, Lin-Manuel Miranda.
2: Spot on. Question two. In Company, what birthday is Bobby celebrating?
0: 30th, isn't it?
2: Okay, I'll leave that one.

0: grease paint and stage lights.
1: We've got today then.
2: Well, we've got some half-price cracked ice, miles and miles of carpet tiles, TVs, deep freeze, them David Bowie LPs, ball games, gold chains, what's the names and at a push. Some Trevor Francis track suits from a mushing shepherd's bush.

0: we got a mutual friend.
1: We have indeed, Craig Berry.
0: Yeah, played Boycie.
1: Yes, and, he was excellent.
0: He was very good.
1: He now really was.
0: Trying to get back to normal now, isn't he?
1: Yeah,
0: Letting his beard grow for a change.
1: Yes.
0: You're listening to Grease Paint Stage Lights with me, Mark Bilsby and Julia Rufy. And question number two, in company, what birthday is Bobby celebrating?
1: Right, well, I thought he was 30, but if he wasn't 30... I think he must be 35.
0: He is 35.
1: Oh, brilliant.
0: See, they're the sort of things you can... Do you remember the tombolas at the Fates?
1: Yes.
0: Ended a 0 or 5?
1: Yes.
0: I must have been about 2 tickets in the whole bucket that had 0 and 5 in them, because you never won for ages. And question 3, what is the name of the town where Shucked is set?
1: Right, okay, the name of the town where Shucked is set.
0: Mm-hmm.
1: Shucked's about corn.
0: Yes.
1: So I'm going to say it's going to be something like Corn Cob County or something.
0: Well, it was Cobb County.
1: Oh, I was close then.
0: Yeah, you were close, but that's spot on. 3 out of 3. Well done, Mrs. O. 2 at 22 is coming next.

0: You heard of a show called Swing?
1: No.
0: No.
1: I bet Alistair has, though.
0: Oh, yeah, probably.
1: Yeah.
0: Let's ring him up now. Yeah. Tell us about Swing. Well, Swing is a show from... he's probably seen it on Broadway as well.
1: He probably has, because he's always over on Broadway, isn't he? Yeah.
0: We're going to talk about the girl from the North Country. We won't forget, it's all Bob Dylan songs, isn't it?
1: It is indeed, yeah. Some that you know really well, some... Unless you're a Bob Dylan fan, you may not.
0: Yeah, okay, we're going to talk about that. But first of all, it's our 2 at 22, Mrs. R.
1: Yes, indeed it is. Well, our 2 at 22 this week comes from How to Succeed in Business Without Really Trying, which is never done anymore, but it's just a super show. It's very funny indeed. And we're going to hear Executive Washroom, followed by Coffee Break.
2: Now it's time for this week's 2 at 22. Two songs from one show on Grease Paint and Stage Lights.

Hello? What? No, the meeting's at 4:30. Meet me in the executive washroom. We'll make plans.

0: big meetings today, huh?
1: Yeah. Hear anything about what Finch is planning?
2: JB gave him a postponement, so he must have something.
1: You know, fellas, I'm starting to get a little scared of Finch.
0: Me too. If we don't stop him pretty soon,
2: he'll probably have a

0: That was this week's 2 at 22 on Grease Paint and Stage Lights.
1: If you'd like to suggest a 2 at 22, send them through, please, to musicals@btinternet.com. Now, we've had a few complaints, so we're going to address those now, about the fact we don't read the lyrical challenge enough. So I wonder if we could do the lyrical challenge
2: I probably would agree with that complaint, because people, if they tune in 2 minutes late, they don't hear it at all.
1: That's true. Go on then.
2: Yeah. Okay, so here we go. This week's lyrical challenge. It is a special one. It's never seen the sun. It only comes out when the moon is on the run.
1: So if you know what it is, it's musicals@btinternet.com. Get in before the end of the programme. It's not long now before we have to say goodbye for another week. But let's talk about the girl from the North Country.
2: Yes, the girl from the North Country. It's a very, very good piece, I think. It's about the depression, and it happens in a boarding house in Minnesota, and nobody, not the people who own the boarding house, not the guests, nobody's got any money left, and it's all grinding poverty. So it's quite bleak. It's fairly depressing. And yet in a funny sort of way, by the time you get to the end, it's positive, because everybody manages to sort of get out and go somewhere, most of them.
1: Right.
2: It's a very well-written piece.
1: Staging is very dark, I found.
2: It is actually, yes, dark, both metaphorically and actually, because I couldn't take a picture of the set, for example, because it was just too dark. And everything's sort of browns and greys, and you know. But it's got music by Bob Dylan.
1: Right.
2: Some of which you'd probably know. If you're a Bob Dylan fan, you'd know them all. If you're not a Bob Dylan fan, you probably might. I mean, like Rolling Stones in it. Everybody knows Rolling Stones.
1: Everyone knows that one.
2: But I think if you're not a Bob Dylan fan, you probably wouldn't know quite a bit of it. And yet they've rearranged it, and it's fantastically atmospheric. And at the end, there is this absolutely brilliant choral arrangement that is absolutely haunting. But it's not as if it relates to exactly what's going on in the show.
1: Right. Okay.
2: So it's play with music, and the music is used to enhance the atmosphere as opposed to actually advance the story. And I'm not sure personally whether the two actually went together.
1: Right.
2: I absolutely loved the music, and I loved the musical arrangements, and I also loved the script, and there were some fabulous performances. Elizabeth Lane, who's like the sort of the mother in it, who's got dementia. Absolutely stunning performance, really brilliant. But I just don't think somehow the music and the script married up all that well.
1: So is that why you gave it 4 out of 5?
2: Yeah, because I felt that it didn't really come down on one side or the other for me. But I did, don't get me wrong, I did really enjoy the evening.
1: And that was at the Old Vic Theatre,
2: wasn't it? The Old Vic, yes.
1: If you get a chance, have a look at the full review on our website, which is greasepaintandstagelights.co.uk.
0: Grease Paint and Stage Lights.
1: Yes, indeed, it's Grease Paint and Stage Lights. Now, if you'd like to make a suggestion for the programme, please send them through to musicals@btinternet.com. I went to see The Last Laugh, the touring. Now, you've seen
2: it. I saw it in Edinburgh last year, yes.
1: Yeah.
2: Yes.
1: And what was good? Did they do a question and answer session with you? Right.
2: No.
1: Because we went to see it at Milton Keynes. Lovely. Nice. It had some more music, because I remember the YouTube clip and it was different.
2: Is, of course, in Edinburgh, it's only an hour.
1: Right.
2: And they couldn't tour it only an hour, so they always have to add things in.
1: Yeah. They had a thing with a couple of songs and some other bits were going on. And then also I found another interesting part was that they did a question answer session.
2: Yeah, we didn't get the Q&A.
1: Oh, it was really good.
2: Well, that was with the cast, not
1: with the cast. With the cast and the understudy. Bless him, he has to learn all those parts.
2: Yeah, I know.
1: Wow. But my favourite was Bob Monkhouse. His look and his voice were spot on.
2: Do you know, when we were in Edinburgh last year, we saw the poster and we thought it was a two-hander. and that Bob Monkhouse, there were going to be clips of Bob Monkhouse because the guy looked so much like Bob Monkhouse. We thought it was Bob Monkhouse. And of course, when we got in, it was actually three.
1: Yeah.
2: Because the bit was, it's just unbelievable.
1: But he doesn't look like Bob Monkhouse in real life.
2: No,
1: he
2: not.
1: It's
2: I know.
1: Just to mould his face.
2: I know.
1: Tremendous.
2: It's quite very clever. I absolutely adored it. I thought it was, it made me laugh like mad all the way through until I then cried at the end.
1: Now we're going to play My Fair Lady. And wouldn't it be lovely, Julie Andrews? And what's interesting about you can see and hear the posh accent of Julie Andrews.
2: Yes.
3: It's rather dull in town, I think I'll take me to Paris. The missus wants to open up

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1: I always get sad. I said this to Alistair last week. I always get sad when I hear that jingle again because it means we're coming to the end of the programme.
2: We are.
1: 60 minutes have flown by, as they always do. I do hope you enjoy the programme. Please feedback as much as you can. It's musicals@btinternet.com. I'm Mark Bilsby.
2: And I'm Julia Rufi.
1: And what's the answer for this week's Lyrical Challenge, please?
2: Oh, the Lyrical Challenge was Spanish Harlem from Smokey Joe's Cafe.

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1: We try our best to check all songs to make sure they are profanity-free, but should we miss one, then please accept our deepest apologies. No one involved in grease paint and stage lights is out to offend or knowingly play these songs. Thank you.

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1: Nigel Farage has quit as MP for Clacton. He says the media pressure on him and his family over allegations about his finances has become too much, and his constituents should decide his fate.
2: Enough is enough. And I thought over the weekend, what shall I do? And then I thought, why should I be judged today or in history in the future? Why should they be the people that decide my fate when, as I repeat, I've done nothing wrong.
1: The Reform UK leader's decision will now trigger a by-election, which he's confirmed he will stand in, but Sir Keir Starmer says it's a tactical move.
3: This is a desperate stunt from Nigel Farage, and it's obvious why he's doing it. He is up to his neck in sleaze. Politics should be about improving the lives of millions of people, not about personal gain, not about hiding dodgy donations. And I think the public will see this for exactly what it is.
1: That's the latest from Radio News Hub. I'm David Hall.
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1: A dry evening with clear spells for most places. Cloudy across northern areas with some occasional rain or drizzle in northwest Scotland. Warm for many though, with a low of 14 degrees Celsius.
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1: Rivals of Nigel Farage are refusing to stand in the upcoming Clacton by-election. Labour, Conservative, Lib Dem and Restore will not field candidates after the Reform UK leader announced he was quitting amid the ongoing speculation about his finances. Mr Farage shocked Westminster by announcing his decision to step down.
2: This will be a people versus the establishment by-election. It's a chance to stick two fingers up to the entire establishment, to frankly tell them where to go. And that is why I will be putting my name forward to stand in this by-election. I will fight to win. I will fight to continue the political revolution that Reform has started.
1: Currently, the Reform UK MP and Count Binface are the only candidates to have confirmed their intention to stand at the Clacton-on-Sea by-election. That's the latest from Radio News Hub. I'm David Hall.
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1: A dry evening with clear spells for most places. Cloudy across northern areas with some occasional rain or drizzle in northwest Scotland. Warm for many though, with a low of 14 degrees Celsius.
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0: 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Wake me up before you go, go. 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
1: Nigel Farage has shocked Westminster and quit.
2: I will resign as a Member of Parliament for Clacton-on-Sea, thereby forcing a by-election.
1: The Reform UK leader says he and his family have been under intense pressure as the row over donations continues. He's confirmed he will stand in the Clacton by-election and insists voters will decide his fate and not the media. Reform's Robert Jenrick agrees.
3: I believe that the good people of Clacton, who voted for Nigel 2 years ago, who have seen the work that he's done as their Member of Parliament, a job that he loves, will vote for him and enable us to move forward now.
1: So far, all the main political parties are refusing to field any candidates to rival Mr. Farage. In other news, Prince Harry has lost his privacy case against the publisher of the Daily Mail. A murder investigation's been launched after a mother and her two children were found dead at a property near Bedford, and some online gamblers will have to undergo credit checks under new rules. That's the latest from Radio News Hub. I'm David Hall.
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1: A warm morning with plenty of sunshine across much of the UK. It'll be very hot in southern and central England. Some patchy rain in far northwestern Scotland, though. A high of 31 degrees Celsius.
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got your front row seat to some of the biggest gigs without you having to go anywhere. In Concert. Hear some of the world's greatest artists recorded live in concert every weekend. On a dark desert highway, cool wind in my hair. In Concert. We're caught up.

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1: Rivals of Nigel Farage are refusing to stand in the upcoming Clacton by-election.
2: This is a desperate stunt from Nigel Farage. It's obvious why he's doing it. He is up to his neck in sleaze.
1: That's Sir Keir Starmer's verdict as Labour, Conservative, Liberal Democrats and Restore confirmed they will not field candidates after the Reform UK leader announced he was quitting amid the ongoing speculation about his finances. Lib Dem leader Sir Ed Davey says Farage can't be trusted.
3: This is absolutely another stunt. Will cost the taxpayers a huge amount of money, and all he's trying to do is get himself off the hook. He's going for this by-election because he's got lots more that are going to come out about how dishonest he has been.
1: In other news, Prince Harry says his court battle with the Daily Mail is a complete and obvious whitewash. NATO is being urged to deliver more air defence systems to Ukraine. More than 5 million homeowners will be paying more for their mortgages, and Argentina have beat Egypt 3-2 at the World Cup. That's the latest from Radio News Hub. I'm David Hall.
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1: A warm morning with plenty of sunshine across much of the UK. It'll be very hot in southern and central England. Some patchy rain in far northwestern Scotland, though. A high of 31 degrees Celsius.
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1: Nigel Farage has shocked Westminster and quit.
2: I will resign as a Member of Parliament for Clacton-on-Sea, thereby forcing a by-election.
1: The Reform UK leader says he and his family have been under intense pressure as the row over donations continues. He's confirmed he will stand in the Clacton by-election and insists voters will decide his fate and not the media. Reform's Robert Jenrick agrees.
3: I believe that the good people of Clacton, who voted for Nigel 2 years ago, who have seen the work that he's done as their Member of Parliament, a job that he loves, will vote for him and enable us to move forward now.
1: So far, all the main political parties are refusing to field any candidates to rival Mr. Farage. In other news, Prince Harry has lost his privacy case against the publisher of the Daily Mail. A murder investigation's been launched after a mother and her two children were found dead at a property near Bedford, and some online gamblers will have to undergo credit checks under new rules. That's the latest from Radio News Hub. I'm David Hall.
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1: A warm morning with plenty of sunshine across much of the UK. It'll be very hot in southern and central England. Some patchy rain in far northwestern Scotland, though. A high of 31 degrees Celsius.

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1: Rivals of Nigel Farage are refusing to stand in the upcoming Clacton by-election.
2: This is a desperate stunt from Nigel Farage. It's obvious why he's doing it. He is up to his neck in sleaze.
1: That's Sir Keir Starmer's verdict as Labour, Conservative, Liberal Democrats and Restore confirm they will not field candidates after the Reform UK leader announced he was quitting amid the ongoing speculation about his finances. Lib Dem leader Sir Ed Davey says Farage can't be trusted.
3: This is absolutely another stunt. Will cost the taxpayers a huge amount of money, and all he's trying to do is get himself off the hook. He's going for this by-election because he's got lots more that are going to come out about how dishonest he has been.
1: In other news, Prince Harry says his court battle with the Daily Mail is a complete and obvious whitewash. NATO is being urged to deliver more air defence systems to Ukraine. More than 5 million homeowners will be paying more for their mortgages, and Argentina have beat Egypt 3-2 at the World Cup. That's the latest from Radio News Hub. I'm David Hall.
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1: A warm morning with plenty of sunshine across much of the UK. It'll be very hot in southern and central England. Some patchy rain in far northwestern Scotland, though. A high of 31 degrees Celsius.
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1: Good morning to you, wherever you are.
0: We've got a massive library of music, so we're bound to have something that you like.
1: Marianne's been on. She asked me for a request a while ago. Well, she asked Basement Bill. He's been flirting around down there in the record library.
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1: Nigel Farage has shocked Westminster and quit.
2: I will resign as a Member of Parliament for Clacton-on-Sea, thereby forcing a by-election.
1: The Reform UK leader says he and his family have been under intense pressure as the row over donations continues. He's confirmed he will stand in the Clacton by-election and insists voters will decide his fate and not the media. Reform's Robert Jenrick agrees.
3: I believe that the good people of Clacton, who voted for Nigel 2 years ago, who have seen the work that he's done as their Member of Parliament, a job that he loves, will vote for him and enable us to move forward now.
1: So far, all the main political parties are refusing to field any candidates to rival Mr. Farage. In other news, Prince Harry has lost his privacy case against the publisher of the Daily Mail. A murder investigation's been launched after a mother and her two children were found dead at a property near Bedford, and some online gamblers will have to undergo credit checks under new rules. That's the latest from Radio News Hub. I'm David Hall.
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1: A warm morning with plenty of sunshine across much of the UK. It'll be very hot in southern and central England. Some patchy rain in far northwestern Scotland, though. A high of 31 degrees Celsius.
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